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2: Rough sleeping will be decriminalised from tomorrow as the government scraps a 200-year-old law. Ministers had previously announced plans to repeal the law by spring this year. Lidl is setting aside 10% of interviews at its new UK shops for people who've been out of work for at least 6 months. Nathan Abrams has more.
3: The supermarket chain is working with local employability partners to deliver this scheme, including the Department for Work and Pensions. They said the scheme was designed to help level the playing field and tackle barriers to employment. Recent figures have also estimated that more than 1 million 16 to 24-year-olds were neither in work nor learning in the first quarter of this year, the highest in nearly 13 years. Candidates will be fast-tracked to the interview stage without needing to submit a CV.
2: And the record-breaking hot spell is coming to a close. The Met Office amber warning covering the east and southeast ends this morning. That's the latest from Radio News Hub. I'm Holly Hughes.
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6: Hi, it's Food Rebels with me, AJ Sharp, on North Derbyshire Radio. Welcome to Food Rebels. I'm AJ Sharp, and this is the show where we meet people challenging the food industry's biggest assumptions and changing the way we think about what we eat. Today's guest is Chris Lucas, consumer psychologist and founder of The Marketing Clinic. He's also authored a book called The Shape of Taste. For more than 20 years, Chris has worked with some of the world's biggest food and drink brands, including Nestlé, PepsiCo and Mars, helping them to understand not just what consumers like, but how food makes them feel. And his argument is a provocative one. Taste isn't what brings customers back. Emotion is. I have so many questions. Chris, welcome to Food Rebels.
7: Hi, AJ. Thanks very much for having me on.
6: Let's start at the beginning. We did have Professor Charles Spence on about 6 months ago, and he talked about the psychology behind taste and how we can be completely diverted from what we expect to taste. How is what you're doing different to that?
7: Well, it probably links very much with what Professor Spence was talking about. But what we do is we understand how food makes you feel. We start with the consumer's emotional response, and then we track it back to what are the taste, textual, visual elements of the food that make you feel in the way that you do. Most people, when they talk about how food makes you feel, most brands will talk about it being relaxing or it being calming or stimulating. But that is a single static emotion, which might be perhaps how consumer feels afterwards. But that's also a category emotion. You know, all drinks are refreshing. What we actually track is the whole emotional journey that the consumption experience takes the consumer on and why it does that.
6: This is absolutely fascinating. So is this just simply how they talk about you eat with your eyes before you taste something?
7: Well, that's relevant, certainly. And I'm sure Professor Spence was talking about if you do a strawberry flavour and you make it blue, people often can't guess that. Mm. They get confused. And so that's very true. But no, what we're really doing is any brand that I talk to in food and drink can tell me exactly what the sensory journey of their product is. So they might say, it looks refreshing or it looks like this. And then they'll say, when you take the first bite, it's crunchy and then it's chewy. And then it starts off being sweet and then the flavour comes through. So they can talk you right the way through that journey. So my next question to them would be, so what's the emotional journey that takes your consumer on? And they'll look at me blankly and say, well, it's relaxing. But in fact, each sensory element will trigger an emotional response in the consumer. And so the consumer will have gone on a journey, an emotional journey, in exactly the same way as they've gone on a sensory journey. And it's that differentiates a product from everything else in its category. So all tea is refreshing. What's special about your tea? Why is it different from the next cup of tea?
6: This is so interesting. It's like, I talk about this a lot when we are doing great taste judging, and you are blind tasting all the time and the food comes out. And so your initial, I was just thinking about it, my initial emotion at that point is kind of excitement. Your expectation's really high, but you're already starting to judge it with your eyes, and you're starting to judge it whether the aroma or the crackle or whatever as someone's cutting into it. But it's generally, it's an excited anticipation. And then these emotions will either be like you say, like maybe a joyful response, maybe slightly sad response because it's not what you're expecting. And you do go through quite an emotional journey. And I find a whole day of judging, you may have tasted 60 products in a day. It's exhausting because you are literally going up and down and up and down all day long.
7: Absolutely. And that's so important. And yet, so many brands, I was at Food Matters, what was it, a couple of weeks ago. Mm-hmm. And nearly all the talks that I went to were talking about, oh, we need to add functional ingredients into our snacks or functional ingredients into this. We need to get more protein in it. We need to get more fiber in it. And there were scientists talking about how you can do that and some of the issues in doing that. And then after they talked about that for about half an hour or so, they say, problem is it affects the taste. And of course, taste is king. So you've got to get the taste right. And I stood up when I came to talk and said, no, taste is not king. It is not how it tastes that really matters. Taste is important, but what really makes people come back is how it makes them feel. And so let's start from a slightly different point. Let's start from how do we want, what is the consumer looking for in their journey? What do they want in the way of an emotional journey? And then how can we deliver that through the sensory aspects of our product?
6: So you're trying to preemptively decide the emotional state of the purchaser, the buyer, the shoppers, people listening to this, before they've bought the product, and then work out where you want to take them with the product.
7: Right. We would be very assumptive if we guessed what their emotional journey was going to be. And in fact, a lot of agencies do exactly that. They'll actually guess, what are the emotions we're talking about here? Mm. They'll come up with a list of fairly high-level emotions, and then they'll categorise consumer responses into that predetermined list. So they're already positioning what they're doing. So no, that's not what we do. So we start with any project that we're going to be working on. We will start with what we call regression. And so we'll talk to consumers about their earliest experiences of the category. So what are we all? We're talking snacks. So if you actually talk to children about their earliest experience of snacks, you probably start with confectionery. What did you enjoy as, you know, for confectionery or as snacks when you were young? And they'll start talking about it.
6: Sherbet fountain would be my answer.
7: Brilliant. But if I actually asked you to start talking about the sherbet fountain, you might spend two or three words talking about what it tasted like, but you don't really remember what it tasted like. But what you do remember is how it made you feel.
6: Mm.
7: And so most of the story that you tell me will be about emotion. So you'll use emotional descriptions and emotional words. So I would then talk to you about those earliest memories. I'll ask you what your parents would say about the different snacks or confectionery that you ate. So we'll start to understand. So you're starting to understand, or at least you were starting to be told, that these snacks are good for you. These aren't good for you. These are treats. These you only have at parties. This is a Christmas thing. You know, you're starting to, you in your own mind, you don't realize it's happening, but you're starting to categorize everything into its occasions. And also the feelings. So something that you have at a party automatically delivers those celebratory and those party and those relaxed emotions to you. So I just listen to your stories, and we'll take you all the way through those earliest memories all the way through to now. So through your teenage, your childhood, through your teenage years, your early adult years, it may be relevant of when you had children or when you were feeding children. So let's follow you through that.
6: This is proper psychology, isn't it? This is like talking to a therapist almost, well, just through the medium of a snack.
7: Absolutely. And your parameters against which you judge everything in your adult life are set in those first 10 years, arguably first 5 years, but let's talk about first 10 years.
6: This is the Freudian theory, isn't it? That it all comes from your childhood.
7: It all comes from your childhood. But Obviously, you can change your attitude, and you do through your teenage years. You know, you start to like coffee. You learn to like alcoholic drinks. So you do. But you're always changing against those original parameters. And you learn so much during those years. And it's kind of paired associations. You start to associate certain tastes, certain textures, or more importantly, certain sequences of tastes and textures with certain emotions. So when you taste a Christmas cake as an adult, even if it's in January, in March, June, July, you still associate it with Christmas because that's what you, that association is there. So that's, we need to learn about that, and we need to learn all of that. So after we've done that, we collect all those emotional words together and we create what we call a psychometric circle. So we've got 40 to 70 emotional terms there. So then I'll also get you to taste some product and describe some of those products to me. And I'll collect the words that you use because they will be different from the words that a sensory expert would use.
6: Mm-hmm.
7: You'll also pick out the things that are important to you. Now, after I've done that with about a dozen people, I've got a really good collection of emotions and of sensory words. So I'll then get you to, we'll then get different consumers to taste some products, and we will give them a list of 120 sensory words that they can use to describe their experience. And then about 15, 20 minutes later, I'll give them the emotional words, and I'll ask them to pick out the emotional words that seem right to them for their experience of a product, of the product that we're testing. And they'll pick out relaxing, calming, reminds me of when I was a child, brings back happy memories, makes me feel on edge. They'll, oh, that's interesting. Why did you say makes me feel on edge? And they'll say, they'll give me some sort of explanation, which is great.
6: Mm.
7: And then I'll say, do you remember we did, when we did tasting, we did front of mouth, mid mouth, rear of mouth. Now, I wouldn't have exactly used those words, but that's what we'd have done. And I'll say, when? They go, don't know. I said, have another bite. When does it make you start to feel on edge? And I say, oh, as I chew it, that bitterness comes through and it kind of makes me feel a bit on edge. Oh, that's interesting. So they will then start to describe a bit more about that. But I've got what they originally said about mid-mouth. And it then they weren't thinking about trying to explain anything. They were just telling me what they got. Mm. So I can start to tie up that emotional reaction with what they tasted at the time. Now, like you quite rightly say, I did all that regression work. I am a psychologist, so I'm now starting to understand so much about that consumer, why they're reacting like they do to anything. Now, that's really interesting for me.
6: Mm.
7: For a client, it's marginally interesting. What's really interesting for the client is as we go through half a dozen people with different products, we start to get what we call a stable response. So I can now start to say, for people in this culture, because it will be different in different cultures, but for people in this culture, when it does that, most people react in this way. And this is why. So now, if I've done that for half a dozen different snack products that are aimed at a particular area, so high protein products, say, I can now turn around and say, right, so we can track, because we've done that, we can see what the ideal emotional journey is for a high-protein snack product. This is what consumers want, are looking for. They may not articulate that, but I can now see that that's what they're looking for. And I can take that back and say, and these are the sensory attributes that will trigger that journey. So the manufacturer now knows this is what we need to do. And as one client once said to me, loads of agencies have told me what I need to do. No one else has ever told me how I need to do it. So that's kind of, does that, sorry, a bit of a long ramble there. But
6: no, I was really listening to you. It's interesting to understand that process that you go through. I did a few modules of psychology at university alongside my English degree. And I always felt the two went really nicely hand in hand because you're looking at characters in a book and then you're kind of understanding why they're doing what they're doing. It's all very fascinating. Yeah. So I'm a massive armchair psychologist and I would find it very interesting to be part of that process.

0: as best
1: you
0: they
1: want.
0: Can.
1: Yeah.
0: That's really not very helpful.
1: Yeah, because they're trying to preempt what you're looking for,
0: aren't they?
1: They're
0: trying to preempt what they're looking for. They're trying to please you. They're trying to give you the answer that they think you want. Or they're giving you purposely giving you the answer that they think you don't want. They're trying to be provocative. And, you know, that's fine. But we set up our methodology in such a way that they can't work out what we're trying to ask them. So we just say, taste this product, use these words to describe what it's like. And the next person or someone, everyone else has got a different product, so they can't copy each other. You know, you've got different products when you talk about it. And then we give them these whole, you know, 60 or 70 emotional phrases. Say, just pick out the ones that seem right for you for that product. And then we cross-question them on the ones that they pick out, which kind of really puts them on the spot. Oh, that's interesting. Why did you pick that one? And they have to explain. And it gets to the point where they start to realize, I can only tell you what I'm experiencing. And they will, but they don't know where we're going with that or what we're trying to achieve. So we get some really interesting conversations going and some really interesting stuff coming out, because all they can tell us is their experience. And that's all I want. I don't want them to tell me what it should taste like or how it should be. And you get some people that start to tell you that and you say, oh, thank you very much. That's very interesting. And then you just carry on.
1: And the goal is ultimately to get people to eat or drink more of whatever the product is that you've then worked on the taste. I mean, is the next stage of this, when you've got all of this information, to then tinker with the different flavour profiles of the product?
0: It is. Whether it's to get them to drink, to eat more, or whether it's to get them to always choose this particular one when they're in this market.
1: Fine.
0: So what we're doing is we are differentiating our client's product from the others on the same shelf. And we're trying to get the customer. There's so much that you read about marketing and about sales, kind of assumes that the customers are reasonably logical and rational, and that they'll choose this product either because the advertising has persuaded them to do so, or because it's got more of this in it or more of that in it or whatever. The reality is, at least 95% of our decisions, particularly when we're in the supermarket, are instinctive. So they're emotional. If you want to go back to Kahneman, they're system one thinking. That's that kind of, I just pick it up. And so what we're trying to do is, the consumer, if that emotional journey that they've been on really matches what they want, then they'll come back to you. So we're putting more protein in a product. And I said it may make it taste a bit drier. Now, if you really target flavour, you'll try to hide that. You'll try and get it to be the best flavour that it can be. And you'll do comparison tests, which one tastes better. And they'll say, this one, great, that's one we'll go with. But actually, maybe that dryness actually is what convinces the consumer that there's more protein in it. In which case, they will say they prefer the other one, but when they come back, because they're choosing a high protein product, they'll choose the one that they believe has got more protein in it. Hence, it's not the one that tastes best, but it's the one that makes them feel better about eating it. Completely unconscious decision. It's just, that's the one that I go for.
1: Is there a moral question to this, though?
0: Well, you know, we work, you know, yes, we work with confectionery, we work with snacks, you know, we've worked with alcohol. Are we trying to get people to eat, drink more of those products? We're trying to get them to come back to the one that we're working on when they're choosing that product. I think, you know, you have to allow, to a certain extent, consumers to make their own mind up. Am I in that market? Do I want to eat a snack bar? Do I want to drink a beer? A spirits drink. Once I've decided that is what I want to do, which one am I going to choose? I'm going to choose the one that I enjoy the most. So we're trying to deliver to them, once they're in that market, we're trying to deliver to them the best product that they will enjoy the most, that will make them feel, that will deliver what they're looking for. So, you know, if they're choosing a high protein product, the one that makes them feel like they've had that high protein. I'll give you another example. And it's not a food example, but it's an interesting one. Voltaren. Do you know Voltaren? The gel that you'll rub in for muscle aches, joint aches, yeah, etc. So we work with them. It's a clinically proven product. It definitely reduces swelling, it reduces pain, and it helps you get better. There are lots of other muscle and joint gels out there that are not clinically proven. But the consumers

0: will choose. And the reason they'll choose them is for Voltarol to be clinically effective, you've got to use it regularly over a period of time, so it can absorb into the skin, it can get into the muscle, and it will reduce swelling and reduce pain. There's lots of the consumer makes up their mind about whether that gel is working while they're rubbing it in or within seconds of finishing rubbing it in. That's nothing to do with its clinical effectiveness. That's to do with how it feels. It's to do with the aroma. It's to do with the feel as you rub it into your skin. It's to do with how quickly it absorbs into the skin. So we help Voltarol get those properties right so that people were choosing this product, which actually is clinically effective, as opposed to some of the others, which they felt were good, but actually weren't clinically effective.
1: Interesting, like a cooling agent or something that immediately makes your big swollen ankle or something feel soothed, even though that isn't actually the part that's going to reduce the size of it. It's just going to make you feel like it is.
0: Exactly. And food and drink is the same. We pick things on how it makes us feel, although we will then rationalise it and describe it in a much more logical way when anyone asks us.
1: Yes, I've read that many times, that we make our decisions based on emotion and then we later look for functional facts to back up the reason that we made the decision in the first place. Because when you say to your husband, I just like the red one, you know, that's not really a good reason for buying a car. You have to be like, it's got a really good engine and stuff. It's also just a nice red.
0: Exactly.
1: That might actually be the reason behind the decision.
0: Yeah. It makes me feel good doesn't sound like a really good reason. But it is. You know, I've got to say, I buy cars. I feel good in this car. I enjoy driving this car. Mm. What I always find interesting about cars, of course, is the way that you interpret your car is very different from the way someone else interprets one. So they see you driving around in it and they think differently to what you think.
1: But you don't really care about that. Well, some people do. It's really funny. People often say this to me, like, about, you know, such and such. They drive the big Land Rover, and I'm like, no. Oh, big black car. Yes, I know what you mean now. Like, I'm not taking in that information because for me it's of no interest or importance. I couldn't give a stuff. But some people are really taking in that information, and it is really interesting, and it's definitely not gender-based, because I've got friends who are females who have got this eidetic memory of what cars everybody drives, which is great. But it's, I suppose we're all taking in different levels of information, aren't we, at whatever interest point we have.
0: It's different things that affect us. It's how those things make us feel. You know, if we're really interested in cars, then certain things about cars, we associate certain brands or certain things about them that we think are good.
1: Mm.
0: Whereas you choose a colour, a car, no, I'm being a bit bored here, but you should, because it's a nice colour.
1: Mm.
0: Brilliant. That's a really perfectly good reason to choose that car if that's what makes you feel good. You know, or it might be something about the internal spec about it that makes you feel good. And that... Bringing that back to food and drink, people are always, I find so many people ask me, so you've just been working on cheese, what's the best cheese then? To which my response would always be, the best cheese is the one that you like the most.
1: Yeah.
0: Yeah. So what is it you like about cheese? That'll be how you choose it.
1: It's why all these award schemes, I often think, are flawed, because you're tasting something that's deeply subjective and trying to make it objective. But, you know, you get all these wine experts and they taste the best wine in the world and under all these different categories, and that's fine. But actually, it may be the case that most people don't really enjoy drinking that wine because it's far too complex. And, you know, all the things that make it wonderful to somebody who has an extraordinary palate and all the training and loves the complexity, for everyone else, they're thinking, this is too much of a journey. I just want something simple Pinot Grigio, please. I just, you know, I'm sitting out here in the sun with my friends. I don't want a journey from my wine. And it's a really interesting thing that you have to be able to trust the person who's making the judgment before you can actually decide whether it's for you or not.
0: Well, and here's the interesting thing. Everyone that's brought up within a similar culture, I mentioned cultures are different earlier. Everyone that's brought up in a similar culture will have had a lot of very similar experiences. So the same foods are party foods. The same kind of foods that your mother or your father would have persuaded you should eat more of these. You shouldn't eat so many of those.
1: Mm-hmm.
0: Very much the same food. So a lot of those experiences that are very personal for you, that affect the way that you think about things, actually will have been experienced in very similar ways by most of your peers. Consequently, as a culture, we actually end up starting to have very similar responses to very similar things. And so that's what, yeah, so we can actually start to say, so within this culture, this is the way people react to that. This is the way people react to that. So yes, everyone's got their individual likes and dislikes, but we can actually start to say most, this will be the best journey for most of your people. And it does change. Wine is a really good example. If you have trained your palate, and if you are a trained in thinking about wine, you think about it very differently from someone that's just sitting in the garden on a hot day drinking a nice rosé. It's a completely different mindset. And you're looking for different things, as you just said. You're looking for different things in that drink. And it's understanding, and that's what we're doing. So what is it that that person sitting in the garden drinking rosé is looking for? If we're doing a much more sophisticated wine, what is it that they're looking for?
1: Mm.
0: And I had a client who was a Frenchman. And I was talking to him about this. And I said, look, when you were a child, Philippe, happened to be his name. When you were a child, Philippe, your dad one day, and I'm assuming it was dad, but it might have been your mum, but your dad one day came to you and said, try this wine, Philippe. This is a really good wine. And you tried it, and you were searching in that wine for what is it? Why has my dad said this is a good wine? And you spotted something in it that was different from all the other wines that you'd tried, and you said, decided that was what made it a good wine. And I said, I bet you still, every time you get that, you still think that's a good wine. It may not be.
1: Yeah.
0: You may have spotted the wrong thing, but in your mind, you're still associating that with being a good wine. And he said, you're absolutely right, Chris. You know, that is how I feel.
1: But we can train. We can take on additional information, can't we, later in life? So Philippe could go and do a WSET course and learn other different things about wine and change how he views it in future.
0: Absolutely. And we can change the way we feel about things, but it's always against that original feeling, teaching that we had. Now, particularly if you're being trained, the first thing about training you in taste and things like that is to forget what you already know, and you've got to start again. And that's the difficult thing about being trained in taste. You've got to forget some of that stuff. So if you're trained, that's a slightly different example. But most of us accumulate a certain amount of, it's also about associated pairing. So I ate jelly is a party food. I associate jelly with parties. And so as a child, and so when I eat jelly now, it still kind of feels like a bit of fun and a bit, you know, it's not real food, but it's great fun, you know, and I still associate it with parties. And cakes can be the same. Whatever culture you get, you'll get that stuff around party food. Plus the fact that as a child, you probably don't like bitter flavors, but you will like fat. Those are innate dislikes, bitter and sour, because clearly they could be poisonous. You'll spit them out. Fat, because many centuries ago, we were desperate for calories and we would still like fat and sweet. And every mother knows that the child likes those things. As teenagers, we start to learn that fat isn't necessarily good for us. And we start to realize that adults drink coffee and alcohol and other bitter flavors, and they seem really grown up. So we train our own palates to like those things. And so, yes, we are training ourselves to actually change what we like and don't like. But again, interestingly, culturally, it tends to be very consistent through a culture. The things that we drop, the things that we start to like, and the reasons that we start to like them. And it's that comes through as we do that regression. We kind of follow that through. And understanding that, unless you understand that, you don't really understand why someone likes something now and the reasons that they like it. And if you can understand the reasons and the direction of travel, you can understand what you need to deliver now and perhaps what you need to deliver in the kind of short-term future as well, because you can see the way things are moving with consumers.
1: Mm. When it comes to the product itself, and you start to tweak the product's flavour profile to make it more nostalgic, more exciting, more, you know, scratching all the itches or whatever it is, hitting all the marks. Can you literally change the way in which the flavour hits the mid palate and the back of the palate and all these different things, or how long the flavour lingers in the mouth? Is that possible to do?
0: Absolutely. That's not something that I can do, but what this is what I actually love about what I do, is I will come up with that brief. that says, this is the this is the emotional profile you need to deliver. And they'll all go, yeah, okay. And then I'll say, and sensorially, this is how you need to deliver it. So you need to have that short, sour bit here, and then it needs to have a longer, sweeter bit here, or creamier, you know, and I'll explain that. And then someone in the room will go, right, yes, I know how to do that. Or, God, why didn't someone explain that that's what they wanted before? You've always said you wanted it to be more indulgent. Now I understand exactly how I can do that. You know, and suddenly someone will say, oh, right, we need to add more of this, or we need to take less of that out. And they'll kind of, there'll always be someone in the room that says, yeah, I know how to do that.
1: Mm.
0: And that's what I love. I love it when you suddenly see those lights coming on when you're starting to describe that.
1: And I guess what gets added is often like an additive or a preservative, or like something like xanthan gum to make it more creamy and indulgent, or something like that. I mean, is that... That is often how it's done, isn't it?
0: With more like often than not now, they're taking those things out.
1: Yeah, well, exactly. So is that part of the conversation that's happening?
0: Absolutely. Absolutely. We all get engaged because sometimes we'll get engaged because the company wants to actually clean up their label.
1: Nice.
0: And they realise that if they clean up, take all this stuff out, it's going to taste different, and that's going to be a problem. So which we'll come back and say, no, tasting different is not your problem. It's you just need to make sure that it tastes different in the right way.
1: Yeah.
0: And so we can help them take all of those things out and still deliver a product that the consumer really likes.
1: I'd like that, because if I knew that a product that was previously quite processed and had additives that weren't necessarily good for your body, and they'd changed the recipe and they've told you they've cleaned it up, I kind of want that to taste a little bit different.
0: Absolutely. And that's where so often the companies miss it. Oh, it's got to take all this stuff out, but it's still got to taste the same. Your consumer will never believe you. Mm. And it won't make them feel like it's a healthier product.
1: Mm-hmm.
0: So exactly, we need to change the flavour. Let's just understand how we need to change it. On other occasions, you know, clients will come to us and just say, oh, we need to deliver this product like this. And we'll come back and say, these are the things that you need to change. And they're like, oh, right, great, so we can take these things out. You know, and invariably, you know, we'll come back and say, actually, you need to change the flavour like this, because that'll give more natural or more up-to-date, more modern feeling for the client, for the consumer. And then they go, oh, right. Well, that means we can take this stuff out. Mm. So I think there's much more movement going in that direction than adding these things in at the moment.
1: Yeah, nice. I think that's a really, I suppose, comforting thought that things are actually going in that direction, and people are, you know, some of these big food companies are actually making the effort and using research like yours to use it for good, to use it to, you know, make these products more palatable, more nutritious for the body.
0: Yeah. No, I mean, that's certainly, we're working much more in with those clients and with those briefs now than anything else. Nearly everyone's trying to clear up their label, that, you know, and understand how they can do that in a way that is attractive to the consumer.
1: So interesting. Thank you, Chris. If people want to buy your book, how can they do that?
0: The Shape of Taste, it's on Amazon. It's also available through... I'm not going to say that bookstores have all got it in stock. They probably haven't, but they can order it. So go into your local bookstore and ask for it, The Shape of Taste by Chris Lukehurst, and they'll be able to find it on the system.
1: Fantastic. And do you have an Instagram? Can people follow you online?
0: I don't have an Instagram. I am on LinkedIn as Chris Lukehurst. You'll find me by searching in that way.
1: Fantastic. Lovely. Well, thank you so much for your time and sharing your expertise with us today, Chris.
0: It's been really nice talking to you, AJ. Thank you very much.
1: Thank you. Thanks so much for listening to Food Rebels. So you don't miss out on more brilliant brand recommendations, insider tips and inspiring interviews, please make sure you're subscribed to Food Rebels and drop a comment below. 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

0: Kim Wilde, Never Trust a Stranger, also Texas Say What You Want, and Lainey Wilson, Can't Sit Still. Sunday morning, North Hampshire Radio. Good morning. That's me, Mark Johnson, with you through till 8 a.m. Loads of great tunes on the way this morning, including Ed Sheeran on the way next.
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always good to hear that one again. Right, a nice summary one from Kaiser from the year 2014, would you believe? It's called Hideaway. Before Ed Sheeran and Azizam, it's Sunday morning on North Derbyshire Radio. It's me, Mark Johnson, with you. Now for Dr. Alban, this one's It's My Life.

0: Salt Water. Always sounds really good. Piece by Piece from Kelly Clarkson 2 and Whitney Houston. And it is Sunday morning on North Derbyshire Radio. It's me, Mark Johnson, with you. At the very end of this heat wave, it got a little bit hellish, didn't it, to be honest? It's one of them as well. I always, like, I've got this tower fan and it just really kind of does nothing. So it was some really uncomfortable nights last week. But I'm always threatening to buy, like, myself a proper fan or an AC unit. And I never do. And then the heat wave ends and I'm like, yeah, meh. We'll worry about that next time. And then next time comes and I'm regretting it and it's just a vicious cycle. So it's also very British as well, right? We spend the whole year complaining about the rain and that we want some sunshine and then we get it and we're like, oh no, this is too hot. Bring the rain back. It's very British.
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0: me, Mark Johnson, with you through till 8 a.m. I've got Gracie Abrams inbound. 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

0: one's Erasure with Drama playing on North Derbyshire Radio. Before that, you heard music from Gracie Abrams and That's So True. 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

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Callum Beaton, Pins and Needles before it as well. That's pretty much it for me then. I'm back with you next Sunday morning to do it all over again for your Sunday morning. Keep it North Derbyshire Radio this morning though. Dan Davis is standing by ready to take you through from 8 a.m. Before then I'll do Route 5. And this Aretha Franklin, this one, I Say a Little Prayer on North Derbyshire.

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2: Iran has targeted Bahrain and Kuwait overnight with drone and missile fire. That's according to the two nations after new US airstrikes hit Iran. The crossfire puts further strain on the initial deal struck by the US and Iran as part of efforts to end the conflict. Half of young home buyers say energy efficiency is one of their top priorities. Andrew Harvey's from Nationwide.
3: Just another thing to highlight is the type of measures we are seeing people making. The most popular being adding solar panels and battery storage. And we also see people adding things like loft insulation and things like that. Certainly, amongst the reasons people appear to be doing this is predominantly driven by reducing their energy bills.
2: And it was a 2-0 win for England over Panama last night, with Jude Bellingham describing striker Harry Kane as the best player of all time, as he became the country's record goal scorer at the World Cup. Meanwhile, Scotland are looking for a new head coach after Steve Clarke stepped down from his post following their exit. That's the latest from Radio News Hub. I'm Holly Hughes.
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2: Harry Kane has become England's record goalscorer at the World Cup. The striker's second half header sealed a 2-0 win over Panama at the MetLife Stadium. These fans were certainly pleased.
6: You know, getting more confident. You know, once you get to knockout stages, right, anything can happen. So, and you've got Harry Kane up front, so you know, I'm confident he's going to keep banging the goals in.
7: Not overly convincing, but top the group, so that's fine.
8: And you've got to play this tournament now, watching that.
7: Yeah, it's great. Football's coming home.
2: Scotland are looking for a new head coach after Steve Clarke stepped down from his post following their exit. Elsewhere, it's South Africa versus Canada in the last 32 clash this evening in California. In Formula One, George Russell will start the Austrian Grand Prix from pole after stewards cleared him of a yellow flag infringement following Max Verstappen's late crash. And in tennis, concerns are growing over Emma Raducanu's fitness for Wimbledon after she abandoned a practice match with Anna Kalinskaya. She hasn't trained for 2 days because of a suspected shin issue.
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Oh, he's back in such a big way, and I love that song. Kalani and Usher. And North Derbyshire Radio, 8:13 morning. Welcome to Sunday Breakfast. I'm Dan Davis. How you doing? What is

0: Derbyshire Radio, playing in Nickelback, How You Remind Me. It's currently 19 Celsius in Grassmore. Highs today, well, it's much more, should we say, normal. It's the highs today of all across North Derbyshire around 23 Celsius, and that's the way it's looking for the coming week. Highs around 23 or 24 each day, much more pleasant. We can actually sleep at night again, which is a good thing. Music on the way in just a moment from Will Young and Ace of Base.
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0: entire crew. It's Dynamite, North Derbyshire Radio, Sunday Breakfast. Hello, this is Dan. We're here until midday today. Coming up on the show, as always, we do Guess the Year at 10. Hits and headlines from a particular year. This morning is a particularly good one. And during the show, I'll be giving you ideas of loads of things going on across our region so you can get involved in the best of what North Derbyshire has to offer. And I promise to play you the best songs at breakfast. And they continue in just a moment with Taylor Dane.
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5 seconds of summer. We've definitely had more than 5 seconds of this summer, haven't we? Cheesy DJ Link or what? Hey. This coming Tuesday, which is the 30th of June at 7:30, there's a Gavin and Stacey quiz night, which is taking place at the Royal Oak in the Shambles, Chesterfield. I love how incredibly niche it is. Get along if you enjoy...

0: to Eckington. This is North Derbyshire Radio on a Sunday morning at 6 minutes to nine. We've got the latest news headlines you're waking up to at nine. And to get us there, I'll play you some Take That next.
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2: Bahrain and Kuwait say Iran has targeted their nations with drone and missile fire overnight after new US airstrikes hit Iran. The new crossfire in the Persian Gulf further strains the initial deal that Iran and the US struck in an effort to find a permanent end to the war. Lidl is setting aside 10% of interviews at new UK shops for people who've been out of work for 6 months or more. Nathan Abrams has the details.
3: As well as 10% of interview slots for entry-level roles at every new shop over the next year, there'll also be 480 slots across its 13 warehouses. The initiative comes at a time when official figures have shown shrinking opportunities in the UK jobs market. Lidl announced back in April that it expects to open 50 new stores over the next 12 months, which would create close to 2,000 new jobs.
2: And the extreme heat that's been gripping the UK is coming to a close today. It follows the amber warning from the Met Office that's seen record highs of the late 30s. That's the latest from Radio News Hub. I'm Holly Hughes.
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2: Harry Kane has become England's record goalscorer at the World Cup. The striker's second half header sealed a 2-0 win over Panama at the MetLife Stadium. These fans were certainly pleased.
5: You know, I'm getting more confident. You know, once it's a knockout stages, right, anything can happen. So, and you've got Harry Kane up front, so, you know, I'm confident he's going to keep banging the goals in.
6: Not overly convincing, but top of the group, so that's fine.
7: And you've got plenty of tournament now watching that.
6: Yeah, it's great. Football's coming home.
2: Scotland are looking for a new head coach after Steve Clarke stepped down from his post following their exit. Elsewhere, it's South Africa versus Canada in the last 32 clash this evening in California. In Formula One, George Russell will start the Austrian Grand Prix from pole after stewards cleared him of a yellow flag infringement following Max Verstappen's late crash. And in tennis, concerns are growing over Emma Raducanu's fitness for Wimbledon after she abandoned a practice match with Anna Kalinskaya. She hasn't trained for 2 days because of a suspected shin issue.
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0: you from Miss Kylie Minogue. 12 minutes past nine on a Sunday morning. It's called Light Up. Morning to you. This is Dan. I wasn't here last week because I was lucky enough to go over to Atlanta to see the World Cup. An incredible experience. We'll talk more about the England game last night in a little bit.
1: Kiss

0: long time. I love it. Razor Light Before I Fall to Pieces. North Derbyshire Radio Sunday breakfast. Morning to you. 20 past nine. This is Dan. We're here until midday today after the recent heat wave. A bit of a respite from the heat today. It's currently about 20 Celsius in Chesterfield. Cloudy, but it's more sun around later, and it should end a very pleasant Sunday evening with lots of sunshine around later, but a much more normal temperature. 23 is your high today, and that's how it's going to continue for the rest of this week, which is very nice indeed. We continue in just a moment. We've got the Kooks after Will Smith and Miami. Get In, it plays next.
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0: North Derbyshire Radio, Eastside Beat and A Ride Like the Wind. It's Sunday morning, it's 9.35 now. Was you up late watching England? Well, I say late, finished about midnight, that's late in my world. But the boys get it done, a 2-0 victory, taking them on to the round of 32. Loads of you were out watching it last night. Hello to Denise and Tom. We went to the Victoria Inn in Brampton. A few of you went to the Saints Bar in Chesterfield, the Red Lion in Brimington as well, the Nag's Head in Newbold. A great atmosphere in there. And it's on to Atlanta on Wednesday, 5 p.m. kickoff for us as they take on Congo. Come on, England. North Derbyshire Radio Breakfast continues in a moment. Sia and Madonna on the way next.
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Garcia and Cheap Thrills, Sunday Breakfast, North Derbyshire Radio. I know there are a lot of people in our house as well that are very excited for Toy Story 5. It's coming soon. And we could get you there with a family ticket for free. Keep listening.

0: Sunday morning here at North Derbyshire Radio. 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

is all kissing like Holly Valance in this year and Will Young like my fire kicked off this morning's guest of the year. Morning to you, it's North Derbyshire Radio. This is Dan Davis. We are doing guest of the year. I play you five big songs from a particular bygone 12 months and you try and tell me what year it was. It was also the year in the midst of the World Cup. It was the World Cup was in Japan and South Korea. In this particular year, England made it to the quarterfinals before being knocked out by Brazil. Likely story. It was also the year of the Queen's Golden Jubilee. And CDs and mini discs, remember them? Were all the rage. Spidey is also doing some of her finest work. And here she is on Guest of the Year. This is Love at First Sight and North Derbyshire Radio. This

0: NSYNC and Girlfriend also in this year at the cinema. We was watching James Bond's Die Another Day and Harry Potter and the Chamber of Secrets was massive as well, as was Lord of the Ring, The Two Towers. Morning to Debbie in Tupton. You got it right this morning, Debbie. To Tim in Newbold. You was a year out this morning, sir. Unlucky. Try again tomorrow. Who else we got here? To Sarah in Chesterfield. Bang on the money, Sarah. This morning's guest of the year. It was a vintage year. 2002. Wheatus and Sam Ryder next.
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0: new from Olivia Rodrigo, and it's called The Cure, and you're hearing it at 10:35 at North Derbyshire Radio with me, Dan. If you fancy starting your week right tomorrow, it's Monday, you might feel a little bit lethargic after the weekend, maybe a couple of many two beers, watching the football, can't even speak. You might be interested in this. There is a weekly rock box class which is taking place at Staveley Church Community Centre. It's every Monday and it's from 6 p.m. and it's great for physical and mental fitness. A fantastic way to start a new working week. And I've got some fantastic tunes on the way as Sunday breakfast continues. Guns N' Roses getting air guitars at the ready after Freak Power and Talking Heads next.
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about you, but the end of June going into July, I think it's probably my favourite part of the year. Also, it was my birthday on Friday. Don't worry, you missed it. It's okay. It's okay. No one talks about being 49, do they? But the reason I like it so much is there's so much going on all across North Derbyshire, including next Saturday, which is the 4th of July. It's the Eckington Summer Festival 2026, which takes place on Stead Street from 12. And also next Saturday from 1 till 8, it's the first Killamarsh Village Festival. On the field, on the back of Killamarsh Active, tribute acts, a variety of food stalls and fair games too. We continue. This is Guns N' Roses.

0: on this morning. We've got your latest news headlines, including more news on the Three Lions cracking win over Panama last night. Come on, England. It really is coming home. You can't tell me otherwise. And next, I'll play you Becky Hill.
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2: Iran's Revolutionary Guard has launched drone and missile attacks targeting Bahrain and Kuwait. It's in response to US airstrikes that hit the Islamic Republic and threatened a complete halt to negotiations to end the war if Washington continues attacks. It follows efforts to reopen the Strait of Hormuz without Iran's direct oversight. A legal body representing barristers wants the age of criminal responsibility to go up. The Bar Council are calling for a raise from 10 to 14. The Law Commission and England's Children's Commissioner have backed the recommendation. And Jude Bellingham says he takes the responsibility of lifting England to another level on his shoulders. England struggled to make the breakthrough against Panama in their final Group L game at the World Cup and briefly looked set for a potential meeting with Portugal in the last 32. Some fans say they were hoping for a bit more.
3: Pretty much what I expected, you know, as long as we won it, that was all that really mattered, you know, so I didn't think much of it, to be honest with you. I wish it had been a bit better. I spent a lot of money on my ticket.
2: That's the latest from Radio News Hub. I'm Holly Hughes.
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new music from Natalie Imbruglia, Upside Down at North Derbyshire Radio. Bit of a dull start in some areas this morning, maybe even a chance of a shower where you are, but it will clear this afternoon, leaving a bright and mainly sunny Sunday afternoon into evening, and a top temperature today in Chesterfield, 23 Celsius. Much more pleasant, isn't it? Sunday breakfast continues. This is CC Peniston. We got a love thing.

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0: In Your Eyes, North Derbyshire Radio. The weather looks like it's holding out for next weekend. And next weekend is a big one in Chesterfield, as it's the Chesterfield Steampunk Market Weekend. The town centre will be full of creative costumes, stalls and entertainment from this quirky subgenre of science fiction. Intrigued? I am. Go along and find out what it's all about. That's next weekend, but back to right now, Justin Timberlake and M People on the way next.
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0: From Baslow to Buxton, this is North Derbyshire Radio on a Sunday morning. And talking of Baslow, next Saturday, which is the 4th of July, it's the Baslow Choir's summer concert. And it's taking place at St Anne's Church there in Baslow. This is Dan. We are here until midday today. Got some great songs coming up between now and then with Jesse J and Michael Jackson on the way.
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Sounding so good on a Sunday morning. Jesse J, Domino, North Derbyshire Radio. And this is a reminder that we've teamed up with Cineworld Sheffield to give you a chance to see the brand new Toy Story 5 film. 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You can send us a Facebook message saying, Toy Story 5 tickets, please. The competition closes at midday on Thursday, the 2nd of July, when we will pick a winner at random who will win the prize. You want to get involved? So easy to do so, and full T's and C's are available on our website.

0: you, and I want to play that for Tina in Eckington, celebrating her birthday today. Happy birthday, Tina. Your husband and the kids love you very much indeed. We've got the 80s and 90s mixtape coming up after the news headlines at 12, and to get us there, Coldplay plays next.
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2: Survivors of abuse at the hands of late Harrods owner Mohamed El-Fayed have complained to a watchdog about how the Metropolitan Police handled allegations. More than 400 claims of sexual misconduct have been made against El-Fayed. Now the Independent Office for Police Conduct is assessing three victims' complaints. Bahrain and Kuwait say Iran has targeted their nations with drone and missile fire overnight. The new crossfire further strains the initial deal that Iran and the US struck to find a permanent end to the war. And Thomas Tuchel is warning England will be punished if the World Cup contenders dare look beyond their knockout date with DR Congo. They wrapped up top spot in Group L with Saturday's 2-0 win over Panama at MetLife Stadium, where they're hoping to return for the final. One fan's particularly hopeful.
3: I think they're improving. I still think they've got some work to do. But I'm getting more confident. You know, once you do some knockout stages, right, anything can happen. So, and you've got Harry Kane up front, so you know, I'm confident he's going to keep banging the goals in.
2: That's the latest from Radio News Hub. I'm Holly Hughes.
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2: Survivors of abuse at the hands of late Harrods owner Mohamed Al-Fayed have complained to a watchdog about how the Metropolitan Police handled allegations. More than 400 claims of sexual misconduct have been made against Al-Fayed, including rape and human trafficking. Now the Independent Office for Police Conduct is assessing three victims' complaints about the Met made this week. Ukraine has set fire to a major oil refinery in the south of Russia, killing at least two people. Russian authorities say it's part of a continuous heavy drone assault. The long-range strikes had choked Russian fuel supplies and military deliveries. And the Labour Party is united behind frontrunner for leadership Andy Burnham. That's what senior party figures are insisting as they dismiss the prospect of a general election. It comes as Housing Secretary Steve Reid says Sir Keir Starmer's likely successor would introduce changes in emphasis, but stick to the fundamentals like the government's rules on borrowing. That's the latest from Radio News Hub. I'm Holly Hughes.
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2: Complaints have been brought forward against the Metropolitan Police for their handling of allegations of abuse at the hands of late Harrods owner Mohammed Al-Fayed. Over 400 claims of sexual misconduct have been made against Al-Fayed, including rape and human trafficking. The Independent Office for Police Conduct is now assessing three victims' complaints about the Met made this week. Ukraine has kept up its heavy drone assault on Russia, setting fire to a major oil refinery in the south and killing at least two people. That's according to Russian authorities. Kyiv's campaign of massive long-range strikes has choked Russian fuel supplies and military deliveries in what authorities call an attempt to bring the Kremlin to the negotiating table. And senior Labour figures have insisted the party's united behind leadership frontrunner Andy Burnham and dismissed the prospect of a general election. Housing Secretary Steve Reid has suggested Sir Keir Starmer's likely successor would introduce changes in emphasis but stick to the fundamentals, like the government's rules on borrowing. That's the latest from Radio News Hub. I'm Holly Hughes.
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It's Marco Sullivan with you. Hope your day's going all right so far. And stay with me because I've got more amazing songs on the way.

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0: Thanks for tuning in this weekend across North Derbyshire. It's Marco Sullivan with you. Hope your day's going all right so far. And stay with me because I've got more amazing songs on the way.
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2: Survivors of abuse at the hands of late Harrods owner Mohamed Al-Fayed have complained to a watchdog about how the Metropolitan Police handled allegations. More than 400 claims of sexual misconduct have been made against Al-Fayed, including rape and human trafficking. Now the Independent Office for Police Conduct is assessing three victims' complaints about the Met made this week. Ukraine has set fire to a major oil refinery in the south of Russia, killing at least two people. Russian authorities say it's part of a continuous heavy drone assault. The long-range strikes had choked Russian fuel supplies and military deliveries. And the Labour Party is united behind frontrunner for leadership Andy Burnham. That's what senior party figures are insisting as they dismiss the prospect of a general election. It comes as Housing Secretary Steve Reid says Sir Keir Starmer's likely successor would introduce changes in emphasis, but stick to the fundamentals like the government's rules on borrowing. That's the latest from Radio News Hub. I'm Holly Hughes.
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0: 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It's Mark O'Sullivan with you on North Derbyshire Radio. Hope you can stay with me because we've got more great songs on the way.
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0: Thanks for tuning in this weekend across North Derbyshire. It's Marco Sullivan with you. Hope your day's going all right so far. And stay with me because I've got more amazing songs on the way.
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2: Reports say plans to replace Britain's ageing warships have been dropped from the Defence Investment Plan, with spending shifting towards drones and modernisation. The Sunday Times says funding for new Type 83 destroyers and Type 32 frigates won't feature. Chancellor Rachel Reeves spoke to reporters during a visit to Ukraine.
3: We're going to be publishing our Defence Investment Plan shortly, and I'm determined that that involves more money spent more effectively, but crucially, meeting the moment and the challenges that we face.
2: A 15-year-old boy has died after getting into difficulty in the water near Cobury Reservoir in Staley Bridge. Greater Manchester Police recovered his body on Saturday evening and say the incident is a sad reminder of the risks of swimming in open water. And the extreme heat that's been gripping the UK all week is coming to a close today. It follows the amber warning from the Met Office that's seen record highs of the late 30s. That's the latest from Radio News Hub. I'm Dave Cronin.
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5: Better days are coming, if no one told you. 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For 7 years running, you've been a soldier. But better days are coming. Better days are coming for you. So when the night feels like forever,

Almost Monday. Don't remind us. No, it's a good song, that Almost Monday. No more regrets. It's North Derbyshire Radio, all about great music and where we live. Happy Sunday. It's our bit of Sunday time together on the radio. I'm Andy Liversidge. Or Livers, if you prefer. We're all friends here. How are you? Are you all right? Well, I was going to say, I'm fresh from the sparkle walk last night. But you know what, if I'm being honest, I'm not very fresh at all. My legs hurt a bit.

Below North Derbyshire Radio. Sunday afternoon with Livers. Good afternoon. Especially good afternoon to every single one of the, well, there was, it was 3,500 Sparkle Walkers out and about last night. Congratulations to you. And

0: good afternoon to you. And also to Alicia, Craig, Beth and Keely, Team Sparkle Shorts. What a wonderful event again this year. Keep a look on the North Derbyshire Radio socials for some more pics and vids of the night, and feel free to share as many as you'd like with us. We'll get them on there as well. I've not made the videos yet because, well, it was 2 a.m. when I got in. But all the thanks in the world to Ashgate Hospice for having us and for putting on another brilliant sparkle walk. Here's to next year then, yeah? Shall we see you there?
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0: Sport first up this afternoon on Tuesday, the 30th of June. 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Gavin and Stacey quiz night.
1: Hey, have you thought about my boners?
2: Well, yes.
1: But they're my boners. You want a boner? Order a boner. That's why I've ordered two boners.
3: Three, actually.
1: No, I'm had enough of it. It was the same last week. I went for a Chinese with Chinese's missus. They're all dipping into mine going, oh, yours is really nice. I'm like, yes, it is. That's why I ordered it. In fact, forget it. I want no part of it. I'll order my own. I'll eat it in the car. I'm out.
0: It's going to be on at the Royal Oak in the Shambles in Chesterfield. Tuesday, 7:30, Gavin and Stacey quiz night.
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0: As soon as you walked in, I thought, trouble. It's North Derbyshire Radio. It's time for our much beloved radio based crossword feature. Yes, it's still here. Still not thought of anything better. It's a clue with your brew. Let's solve it together. One clue and brew at a time. First of two chances to play today, as usual. And, well, up first, is this a curved shape? Four letters. A curved shape. Four letters. I've no letters. I've opened a brand new puzzle on my app to test you, so I don't know either. But it's there. A curved shape, four letters. What could it be? Help me with me crossword, please. Play for fun. Because, oh my goodness, it's fun. And I'll have the answer to this one along with the next and new Clue With Your Brew in about an hour's time. Good luck.

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0: bit of Bob on a Sunday afternoon. That's all right with me, Robbie Williams. Let me entertain you. It's Livers here with you. North Derbyshire Radio, all about great music and where we live across North Derbyshire and the High Peak, along the Chesterfield Bypass, up to Haslam, down Stourforth Lane, pass along the railway line, Queen's Park, Ravenside, and back to Catherine Tesco and the SMG Group Stadium. Yes, I did just tell you the route of last night's Sparkle Walk. Anyway, what was I going to say? Oh, yes. Do you want to get your Sunday best on? Because I've got a Sunday guest on in the next hour. Matthew Pateman will be on to tell us about Britfest. Matthew's a fabulous guy and a fabulous singer as well. You'll know him from Bad Boys Inc. He's currently singing with The Fizz and Let Loose as well, and is performing with Let Loose as at Britfest. So Matthew will be on in a few minutes' time to talk to us about all of those things. It's a fun chat. It'll be here in a bit. I've got the 5 o'clock update to come. Daft Punk and Pharrell Williams before that, though.
1: 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Had some blood tests done, and within 24 hours, I had my results. 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

0: yeah. North Derbyshire Radio, Sunday afternoon with Livers. 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And for popping us on, Martin Garrix and Repeat It. 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It's brilliant. Right, we'll play Eve and The Cause, and then we'll get our Sunday best on and welcome my Sunday guest on. Matthew Pittman will be here very soon.
1: It's about that time, y'all. Rough Riders.

0: wonderful course, North Derbyshire Radio, summer sunshine across North Derbyshire and the High Peak. From Dove Falls to Dolley, good afternoon from Livers. 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Right, let's get our Sunday best on and welcome my Sunday guest on, Matthew Pateman. Matthew James Pateman is an English singer, songwriter and actor best known for his work in pop music groups during the 90s, rising to prominence in Bad Boys Inc. Do you remember that? They had a song called More to This World. Matthew is now performing, amongst others, with Let Loose, and Let Loose will be at Britfest 2026. It's 4 days of unforgettable music, entertainment, camping, great food, family fun, and, well, all that summer festival magic, really. It's in Cheshire at Altrincham, and, well, it's going to be just a fantastic weekend from the 2nd to the 5th of July at the Ashley Hall Showground in Altrincham. WA14 3QA for your sat-navs. Let's welcome to talk about Let Loose and various other things, plus Britfest 2016. Well, let's welcome him, Matthew Pateman, to North Derbyshire Radio. Matthew.
1: Hiya, how you doing?
0: Good, thank you. How are you?
2: Sweaty. I bet you're sat in aircon, aren't you?
0: I'm absolutely not. I've got a fan and I'm just thinking, I've got to have it on, otherwise I'll just be as puddle by the end of our chat.
2: So. Exactly. Weirdly, I've been staying in a travel lodge for 3 nights because it had air conditioning and I just thought, I can't stay in my flat, it's too hot. So I booked myself and the dog in and we've had the best time sitting there in aircon going, oh, what's everyone moaning about?
0: That is a fantastic idea, actually.
2: I know, and I would do it again in a heartbeat. I really would. I was like, God, it's really cheap as well.
0: So is it business or pleasure that you're down in South Wales then?
2: It's just coming down to see my mum and my brother, and also I'm going to see Beverly Knight tomorrow. So a friend bought me a ticket because I went to see her in Reading, yeah. And then he said, oh, I want to go and see her, do you want to come with me, I've got some cheap tickets. So yeah, she was amazing. She's just so engaging with the crowd, and she just goes through her whole sort of back catalogue and talks about her journey and her struggles and the industry and stuff. So yeah, it hit hard and resonated with me. Like most bitter musicians.
0: Well, actually, that's a nice way to kind of begin, I suppose, and sort of chat about your journey from where you started and to how it all came about to join in Let Loose, because I know you've done a few bits and bobs, right?
2: Yeah. my fingers are in quite a few pies. Yeah. I've got my own sort of Matthew James Pateman bakery sort of thing going on. The Let Loose thing came

0: through a very similar experience, although the Let Loose guys were lucky that they could write and produce their own stuff, whereas I was sort of thrown in with Bad Boys Inc. Just literally thrown at the deep end. Here's a band, they're already formed, the lead singer's walked out, they need a new singer, can you sing? There I was the next day in Alton Towers in a teacup spinning around having a photo shoot. And then signed a deal, like literally signed a deal about 10 days later, and then had a single out about 2 months later. So my experience with Bad Boys Inc. was very different to how a lot of people I can imagine try and get in the industry. I mean, I'd wanted to get in the industry for a long time and didn't know how, and literally got a phone call and overnight sang down the phone and there I was in my teacup. So yeah, Lee reached out sort of COVID-y times, and then he was just saying, look, we've been asked to do loads of 90s shows. I mean, the 80s had been massive. There'd been loads of the Here and Now tours and all those things. So the 90s was the next thing that everyone wanted to do. So Lee said Richie wasn't interested in doing it anymore and he wanted a new singer, and I was the one who sprang to mind, which was lovely. And he didn't really want to do it unless I did. So I felt a little bit pressured. But I had thought about doing it because I wanted to do something and the other Bad Boys Inc. members didn't want to do it. So it was good to get my foot in the door and blah, blah, blah. And the back catalogue of Let Loose Music is brilliant, and I loved it back in the day. And I remember Ali from Bad Boys Inc. saying, oh, why haven't we got a song like Crazy? It's massive. It's brilliant. And yeah, it was lovely. And I just jumped at the chance. And luckily, the fans embraced me as the new face of Let Loose. And it's like, it's not what it was. It's just a new version of, and it's just great. And the boys are just brilliant to work with. So yeah, I've really enjoyed sort of getting my teeth into the back catalogue of Let Loose hits, basically.
1: You mentioned there that people are reminiscing a lot about the 90s and stuff. What do you think it is that, why are people trying to reconnect with that era? Do you think we've just all got fed up of all the hurry and the noise and all the madness, and we just want a bit of a simpler time?
0: Yeah, definitely. I think the world is definitely more chaotic. I mean, being in a boy band in the 90s was chaotic enough, but I'm glad we didn't have social media. I'm glad I could go out with Louise nerding as she was back then from Eternal and get drunk in a club and fall out and nobody cared. I mean, you had your tabloid press and stuff, but they weren't really snooping around like they are now. They're just everywhere and people have got phones and take pictures of everything. So I'm glad that wasn't around. And I think that the nostalgia thing is just that I think it just literally, music especially, transports you back to simpler, happier times, like you're saying. It's like, yeah, you were probably a teenager, you didn't have a care in the world, your parents gave you pocket money, you might have had a Saturday job. And it's so weird when you hear certain tracks in your life that can take you to exactly where you were when you, whether you're at uni or you're on holiday and you heard a track for the first time. Yeah. I think that's what people love about the whole nostalgia thing. And I think with Let Loose's massive hit, Crazy, which sold, it was one of the biggest selling songs of 1994. People remember that hot summer when it came out, and it just takes them back to those days. So yeah, people just want more and more of it. And it's just brilliant. I get it with loads of other bands. There's things that just transport me back to my childhood and make me feel happy. And all your cares disappear, don't they? So
1: they do.
0: We're all, when it's a big crowd of people, like Britfest, and there's like 10,000 people singing Crazy for you, that's just happiness. Just what, as an artist, watching people singing it, grown men, kids who've grown up because their parents have played it, stuff like that, that is what just makes you sort of, gives you goosebumps and stuff. It's amazing.

0: such an iconic song, it's incredible. Let Loose, Crazy For You. And Let Loose will be performing at the Britfest 2026. Did I say 2016? I think I might have, but nobody noticed. I just decided to time travel for a moment or two. Yes, the 2nd to the 5th of July, Let Loose will be there, and Matthew Pateman is my guest this afternoon to tell us all about it. Of course, we're reminiscing a lot and talking about sort of the classic songs and things, but there's been new music as well. Tell us a little bit about that and how that's been going.
1: Yeah, it's been great, because when I joined the band, the guys were like, right, the fans have been brilliant, we've had great feedback from the press, let's do a single so that we sort of cement your voice in the Let Loose style and stuff, and we'll write it together and we'll all split it equally, and there was no politics, and it was just like brilliant. So yeah, we've done a couple of tracks, we've got a couple more up our sleeves. So we did our first single, went and did radios and did stuff across the press, and it got really good feedback. And it wasn't really for sales thing, it's not what we're doing it for anymore. It's about enjoyment and getting out there, giving them something new, but also just cementing my voice in the sort of Let Loose camp. And yeah, it was a great thing to do. And every time we do it, we get really good reaction and we had great feedback at the time. So yeah, it's a good one to do when we do a sort of really heavy Let Loose set to the hardcore massive. there's definitely more stuff in the pipeline. We really enjoy working together. And in this day and age, you just sort of bounce it back and forwards via sort of WeTransfers and emails and stuff like that. And yeah, Rob puts his guitars down and Lee plays the drums and I come up with some melodies, and then Lee changes this and I change that. And it was really a really nice process, actually, because we've all written in various ways over the years, and it just, the stuff that we've done worked out really well.
0: I love that it's not just a nostalgia thing and it is still the creative, you are still a creative band, and it's not just going back to that.
1: Yeah, it's very easy just to go and perform sort of back catalogue stuff and a load of covers, because you always have to do some covers. I mean, when we do the big Butlins weekends and stuff, you have to throw some covers in, because if they don't know Let Loose, they're just going to stay on the game. What is this all about? Luckily, Let Loose had some covers that were hits as well. So, yeah, but it also gave us a chance to do some covers and just put them in a Let Loose style. So, again, it's like, I just really enjoy the creative side, as do the other boys. And, yeah, it's just really good to put a set list together and see what reaction you
0: Yeah. So you mentioned it, but let's talk live performances, and especially Britfest, which is coming up. It's very soon, actually. It's a couple of weeks now, isn't it?
1: It's very, very soon. Yeah. Hence, I'm hiding away and wearing a mask. I'm not having what happened last year. It's very exciting. It's an amazing lineup. I mean, you've got ABC, you've got Holly Johnson, you've got Jason Donovan, Eternal, who I used to be on the same management with and stuff. So yeah, it's nice to see some old familiar faces and just people that you also look up to. It's just great to share a stage with so many amazing artists. And the two guys who run it, the Prophet Brothers, as I call them, they're just it's so weird, because it's such a massive festival, but it's got a real sort of family vibe behind it. And also the audience that goes there, it's just a great, anyone can go, like families go and grandparents go and cousins and friends go, and it's got a really good vibe. And it's quite a hard thing to do when it's on the sort of scale that they're doing it at, and it's sort of growing every year. So we're just so pleased to be involved, and the fact that they let us come back after I let them down last year. So I'll have to work extra hard this year. I'll have to dedicate a few songs to them.
0: Got to prove yourself this time.
1: Yeah, and I'm going up early the day before, because I want to see some other artists stuff. I was like, let's make a weekend of it, but I've just got to pace myself. I've got to be a good boy till the gig's over, and I can have a glass of champagne. People do travel to good events. It's like, we did some really small intimate gigs, and people flew in from like Sweden and Denmark, and we were like, really? It's just a small little venue for like 80 people, but the fans want to come and see you, and if it's a good festival, people will really travel. And I mean, it's easy to get to Altrincham from Liverpool or Manchester or Derby or wherever.
0: So aside from masking up and hiding from the world in the heat, what's been the preparations leading up to? Because you've done some other festivals.
1: We've had some gigs and stuff that they've been going really well, and rehearsing. And then we went, do we need a rehearsal before Britfest? It was like, nah. Do you know what? It's like we go in the rehearsal studio and we do it, and we go, we sort of run through the set and we go, okay, everyone's remembered, everyone's done their homework, and it'll just be a great thing. And also, I think you can sort of over rehearse. It's nice to be a bit spontaneous and get things wrong every now and again. So yeah, just busy doing that, and then I've got. As I said earlier, I've got Fingers in Pies, and I'm in the Fizz, and I'm in a Wham tribute, and then I've got to look after my dog, and yeah, I do all sorts of stuff.

0: came today, but had to go to visit you. You never know.
1: I knew about the day,
2: yeah.
1: I knew about that, and I didn't know how to sort of blur the lines and mention that and chat to you for a couple of minutes about that. But have you found that? That must be it's a totally different.
2: Yes,
1: totally
2: completely
1: different.
2: Weirdly, I was doing a Let Loose festival like nearly 2 years ago. No, probably more than 2 years ago. And a girl who works with Afiz, she sort of does all their sort of fan club and merch and stuff like that. She just said, oh, lovely to meet you and blah, blah, blah. And have you heard Mike Nolan's leaving the Fizz? And I was like, yeah. And she just looked at me and was like staring at me. I was like, and? She went, well, have you thought about stepping up? I was like, I hadn't thought about it at all. I didn't even know you were looking for someone else. So that's when she planted the seed. And I ummed and ahed, and I was worried that doing Let Loose and then a Fizz thing comes in and a Let Loose thing, and there's a battle. I've been in that position before where I've been in a couple of bands and you're sort of letting one down. But we didn't have enough work. I mean, you've got to earn your keep at the end of the day and pay for the dog food. I literally, on the day of the audition, went, do you know what? I'm going to go for it. And I'd said to some friends, I'm not going to go. So I did it. The audition was really cool, really chilled, really easy. And I sang with both Cheryl and Jay. And and here we are today. I'm going around the country ripping Cheryl Baker's skirt off. And I get paid for it. There's loads of people who'd pay to do it.
1: That's not a sentence anybody can say very often.
2: No, exactly. And it's lovely because what I really enjoy about the Fizz is it's sort of very harmony-led and it's sort of like four-part vocals. I mean, we do get leads on some tracks and it's delving into their back catalogue. Everyone knows Making Your Mind Up and Land of Make-Believe, but there's some really rocky stuff that even Let Loose could do. There's a real mix of stuff. Andy Hill, who produced and wrote a lot of their early stuff, I just love the production on it. And it's those sort of weird B-sides and sort of album tracks that are sort of speaking out to me, and they love doing it as well, and the fans love hearing stuff they haven't heard for years. So of course we do hits when we do the gigs, but yeah, we like doing some quirky stuff as well.
1: Oh, I love hearing about it, Matthew. It's fantastic. Maybe there's some sort of hybrid crossover in the future where
2: we are doing a gig. This guy messaged and said, would you be all right doing both bands? And I was like, well, I am, and I think the bands are. And it was just like, yeah, we're doing a big a thing called Penkridge Festival at the end of August, and the Fizz are on and Let Loose are on. And I looked at the set and I was like, right, you've just stuck Let Loose on, and then you get half an hour of a BMX demonstration, and then it's the Fizz, and it's like, wow, that's going to be comedy. So I'll have to turn my wig round or something. Put a monocle on. I won't be hiding the fact. I'll just be enjoying it.
1: Just embrace it and have the best time. And likewise with Britfest as well, embrace that.
2: It's going to be amazing. Time.
1: Yeah.
2: Thank you.
1: Matthew, it's been what an absolute joy to chat to you and feel free to come on to the show and to North Derbyshire Radio for any of the projects and any of the things that you're up to. Because as I say, it's been brilliant to meet you and to chat to you.
2: Brilliant. Keep in touch.
1: Right, have a brilliant rest of day.
2: Try and keep that fan going.
1: Yes, definitely. Look forward to next week when it drops to the high teens again.
2: Exactly. I'm actually really looking forward to that. I've never said that before.
1: Yeah, me too.
2: 18 sounds really nice right now.
1: Like, yes, 18 degrees. Bring it, please.
2: All right, Andy, you have a great day.
1: You too. All the best, Matthew. Thanks.
2: Yeah, nice speaking to you. Take care.
1: Bye-bye.
2: Bye.
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0: We do, you know, we're all about great music and where we live, North Derbyshire Radio. And that's Take That and This Life. Thank you so much to Matthew Pateman. Do you know what? I enjoy all of my chats with all of my guests, but I was just smiling all the way through that. He's such a cool guy, is Matthew. And I feel like we've come away mates. It's brilliant. thebritfest.co.uk is the website to check out tickets to the fantastic festival, as I say, the 2nd to the 5th of July, 2026. 26 livers. And I'll be there on the Sunday as well. Not that you'll spot me in that size crowd. But I will be there to enjoy the performance. Fantastic stuff. Thank you, Matthew.
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0: Oh my goodness, I've obliterated the normal running order of the programme this afternoon. I do apologise. We do have a press the pause button. We may only have to have one today. I'm so sorry, Finlay. But we do have one. We'll play that out in the next hour to get us set up for a brand new week across North Derbyshire and the High Peak. Meanwhile, it's time for our much-beloved radio-based crossword feature. It's a clue with your brew. Let's solve it together. One clue and brew at a time. So, before I give you the second clue of the afternoon, I'll give you the answer to the first one, which was arch. I should give you the clue first, at least. Do you know, blame the sparkle walk and the 2 a.m. finish. Curved shape, four letters. Curved shape, four letters. Would you be surprised if I told you that's arch? So that's in, and that means we can move on with our second one of the afternoon, which is this. A large planet and a Roman mythological god. Six letters. Large planet and Roman mythological god. Six letters. What could that be? Help me with my crossword. Once again, please play for fun, because, oh my goodness, it's fun. And I'll have the answer to this one, of course, in about an hour's time. My goodness. Good luck. This is Goldfrapp. Ooh la la.

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brilliant. It's Jamiroquai and Little L, North Derbyshire Radio. Sunday afternoon / Sunday evening with Livers. Thanks for being here. Thanks for enjoying / enduring the show this afternoon. We head towards 6 o'clock with Candy Staton. And then we welcome in Sunday evening with Hilary Duff and the magnificent Level 40.

Good evening from North Derbyshire Radio. I can say that now. It's after six. I'm Andy Liversidge. Olivers here with you till seven. Thanks for popping in and for popping us on. Let's pin a couple more things to the notice board because we're creeping towards July, and the first weekend of July is pretty packed across North Derbyshire and the High Peak. So Saturday the 4th, all of these things to pin to the notice board. It's the Eckington Summer Festival 2026. Did I get the year right? That's on Steed or Stead Street. I'm not actually sure. I apologise. From noon. It's also the first Killamarsh Village Festival on the field at the back of Killamarsh Active. That's got tribute acts, a variety of food stalls, and some fairs and some games. And at the Winding Wheel in Chesterfield, it's G4 Phantoms of the Popera. I love that. That's at the Winding Wheel on Saturday the 4th of July. Shall we tag a couple more in? Have I got time? Chapel on the Frith Ladies Choir, they're doing a concert at the Townend Community Garden. It's a free family-friendly event, and Baslow Choir's summer concert is on as well next Saturday at St Anne's Church in Baslow. Lots of things to choose from next weekend. Choose wisely. But of course, North Derbyshire Radio will keep you up to date with all the things, what's on and on the notice board.

0: In Brampton and Buxton, in Grassmore and Glossop, it's North Derbyshire Radio. That's S Club. Don't stop moving. 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We'll press the pause button. In just under 10 minutes' time, Finlay MacArthur will be with us. Music on the way from Kiss and Sean Mullins as well. Great song called Lullaby. That's next.
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0: Oh, it's an amazing song. Love playing that. Kiss and God Give Rock and Roll to North Derbyshire Radio. Leave us on a Sunday afternoon /evening. Now let's get mindful for a minute or two. Finlay MacArthur is back with more wonderful words to guide us and to give us something to ponder on as we head into a brand new week across North Derbyshire and the High Peak. Do you remember earlier I said with Matthew that we had the conversation and the interview chat, and I kind of came away feeling like we were mates. It was a nice conversation. Well, that's how this all started. Finlay came on the show for a book club interview about the book Lines from the Soul, and from that we did become mates. So see, these things can happen, and press the pause button is the fruits of that wonderful conversation. Anyway, I'm being all melancholy. Right, he's a coach, a therapist, a poet and author of the Open Book Award winning Lines from the Soul. It's Finlay MacArthur, and he's back to press the pause button for us this evening. Good evening, sir.
1: Good evening, sir. Hello again, everybody. Now, is it just me, or does life sometimes feel like one giant talent show? Everywhere you look, someone appears to be doing it better, faster, healthier, wealthier, or even the more organised sock drawer than you. The world seems to have developed a curious obsession with perfection. Perfect bodies, perfect careers, perfect homes, perfect holidays, and that perfect social media post including people laughing while eating salads. And frankly, I don't know about you, but I don't want to trust anyone who looks happy eating a salad. The trouble with perfection is that it's a bit like chasing a rainbow. Just when you think you're getting close, it moves further away, and before you know it, you're exhausted, wondering why everyone else seems to figure life out while you're still trying to remember where you left your car keys. But there's a thought. An oak tree doesn't spend its life trying to be a rose. A robin doesn't worry that it can't sing like a blackbird. And a Labrador has never once sat in the fields thinking, I really should be more like a border collie. They simply are what they are. Perhaps we've forgotten something important too. You don't need to become perfect. You are already perfect. You arrive perfectly equipped to be you. The world doesn't need another copy of someone else. It needs the original version of you. Wonderfully unique, occasionally messy, gloriously imperfect, and beautifully human. The cracks, the quirks, the mistakes, the lessons learned the hard way, these aren't flaws in the design. They're part of what makes you real. So today, press the pause button on perfection. Step off that treadmill of comparison and stop following the crowd, and instead, celebrate the person you already are. Because perfection isn't the goal. Being authentically, unapologetically yourself is. And that, I think, is more than enough. Have a great, positive week all, you wonderful people, and I look forward to seeing you next weekend. Take care.

0: I'm a little bit sad that we've only managed to squeeze in one press the pause button this week due to my general buffoonishness and lack of time. Time telling and even knowing what the year is on the show today, but nonetheless, it was wonderful. Thank you so much to Finlay MacArthur for pressing the pause button with me this afternoon. And a brilliant song choice as well, Christina Aguilera and Beautiful, or as Finlay says...
1: I thought the song Beautiful by Christine Aguilera.
0: So that's what it played.

0: 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It's Slivers here with you till seven. And I've got the Fine Young Cannibals on the way next.
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0: That is amazing. It's such a big song. Love it. 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
0: And you're not fooling me. I know you came here for our much beloved Fraterpace crossword feature. So let's stick a fork in it and call it done for yet another week. So our final clue of the afternoon was this. A large planet and Roman mythological god. Six letters. A large planet and Roman mythological god. Six letters. I'm taking care how to say this. It's Uranus. If you know, you know. So that's in, and that means we can move on with our lives for yet another week. Thank you for playing A Clue with your brew. Well done if you got them. Commiserations if you didn't. More chances to play. No doubt. Next time.

North Derbyshire Radio, and with that, our time together begins to end. Thank you for popping in and for popping us on. It's been a heck of a show today. I don't quite know what to make of it. I think I'm still a bit tired from last night. Well done once again to all the Sparkle Walkers. Thank you to Matthew Pateman for being on the show. Thank you to Finlay MacArthur for pressing the pause button with me. And thank you to you for popping in and popping us on and spending a little bit of your precious time on a Sunday afternoon with little old me. I say it a lot, I know, but it always means the world that we get to spend this time together. I couldn't do it without you, and I wouldn't want to. Have a wonderful rest of weekend and a fantastic week across North Derbyshire and the High Peak. Aim for progress, not perfection. Stay safe, please. And stay tuned to North Derbyshire Radio for the awesome radio show with Emma Scott here from 7. Shall we dance? Oh, come on then. We may as well finish on a flourish. Why not?

as nimble as I usually am. My legs are still aching from last night. Thank you for dancing with me. The Awesome Mix Radio Show with Emma Scott is next. And I'll see you for a bonus bit of time together. 4 o'clock tomorrow afternoon as I sit in for Melissa Ward. I'll see you then.

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Taylor Swift has featured on the new Toy Story 5 movie. I knew it. I knew you. I cannot wait to see that film. And before that, kicking off the Awesome Mix radio show this week, it was James, a song that is now 36 years old. That is quite scary. From 1990, it was, of course, Sit Down. So how you doing, whether you're sitting down, standing up, whatever you're up to, thank you for checking out the show. My name is Emma Scott, and I'm right here for the next couple of hours with old tunes, new tunes. We've got a live track coming soon. We've got awesome 80s and awesome 90s tracks as well, as chosen by maybe you. And now some dream pop from the UK, from Soft Cotton County. This is Hippo Circus.

0: Well, it's a double whammy from an artist with the surname Beatty, although spelt a little bit differently. First up, I played you Callum Beatty with an IE, his new track from his album Indie. It was called Sunflower, and I just played you Ryan Beatty with a Y called Secret Language from his current album Sweet Fortune. I hope you're well. I hope you're enjoying the tune so far. Plenty to come. I've got Stephen Sanchez on the way. I've got a lost gem from the Crash Test Dummies to delight you with, and Wolf Alice on the way, and many more on the Awesome Mix Radio Show.
1: Hey, it's me. Just checking in. I know there's a lot going on right now. So, how you feeling?

Let's Chuck the Money from Steven Sanchez from his album Love, Love, Love. And I hope you love, love, love that one as much as I do. Before Steven Sanchez, I played you the new one from Lily Allen with Jade. It was Beg For Me. And now on the Awesome Mix Radio Show, it's time for our lost gem. A song that did very well when it came out, but it doesn't really get masses of airplay anymore. So let's sort that out now. It's a song by Canadian band Crash Test Dummies from 1994 from their God Shuffled His Feet album. Of course, they're famous for the song Mm-mm-mm-mm, but I'm not going to play that one. I'm going to go for another single release which got to number 23 in the UK charts. Should have been a lot higher, I reckon. Enjoy the track. It's Afternoons and Coffee Spoons, Crash Test Dummies, this week's lost gem on the Awesome Mix Radio Show.

Such a lovely summery tune, that one. Jungle Carry On from their upcoming album, Sunshine. Oh, all very relevant, isn't it? That's out mid-August. I hope you're well and you're enjoying the show so far. And don't forget, if you're a musician or in a band and you'd like to get airplay on this show, I might be able to sort that out for you. 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And they'll be on very soon on the Awesome Mix Radio Show.

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Hello, how you doing? It's Emma Scott. 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And next up, a band from the south coast of the UK called I Atlas, from their new EP Beyond the New Horizon. 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Imagine

0: Glasgow is the Rooks on the Awesome Mix Radio Show with nothing to lose, and there's no time to lose as we're nearly at the end of hour number one. Plenty to come in hour number two, though, with an instrumental track from Mulholland Jive. I've got the new single from Train and a classic from the Kaiser Chiefs will kick it all off. But now it's time to check out the email inbox from awesomemixradioshow.com and play an awesome 80s track.
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0: And it's a tip of the hat this week to Carl Young. He's picked a song from 1986 from Australian singer John Farnham. He loved it at the time, one of his first ever 7-inch singles, I hear, and he still loves it now. Me too, Carl. It must be You're the Voice. Thanks for choosing this one. It's our awesome 80s track on the Awesome Mix Radio Show.

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0: can we make a start?
1: Like, and that's one of the big songs from their album Prize Fighter, their Mumford & Sons, and that one featuring Hozier. It's Rubber Band Man, and before that, the Kaiser Chiefs, I Predict a Riot, kicking off hour number two of this week's Awesome Mix radio show right here. My name's Emma Scott. Hello, how you doing? Hope you're enjoying the tunes so far. I've got our very first instrumental track to come very soon from Mulholland Jive. I've got some Casey Musgraves coming with her Dry Spell after a real good thing from Sweet Gorilla on the Awesome Mix radio show.

That's a bit of a breath of fresh air, isn't it? The very first instrumental track we've played on the show so far, but that won't be the last time you hear it on this show. They are Mulholland Jive. The song is Mojo, which is out now. It's the brainchild of Irish musician Ben Mulholland, a multi-instrumentalist and composer. He's now based in Cambridge. And there are 9 people in Mulholland Jive. Splendid work. Before that, Casey Musgraves with Dry Spell. Still to come, I've got the new one from Train. I'll be playing a live track from Billy Idol. And we have an awesome 90s track, maybe one that you've picked, on the Awesome Mix Radio Show.

0: I'm liking that. It's the new single from Train from their upcoming album Mad Dog in the Fog. It comes out at the end of August, and they're currently gearing up for their Drops of Jupiter 25 Years in the Atmosphere tour. That's crazy, isn't it? The single was Pennsylvania Turnpike. It is the Awesome Mix radio show, and it's always good to play live tracks or the occasional acoustic session. And this week, I've gone for a song from Billy Idol, which was originally a hit for Tommy James and the Shondells back in 1968. Billy Idol covered it in 1981, had a bit of a hit with it. He released a live version of the track to promote his remix album Vital Idol in 1987. It was bigger than the previous version of the song, and of course, it sounds like this.
1: All right. You want to dance?

feel so cultured after playing that. A reimagining of Puccini's Nessun Dorma from the UK's Chandra. Nessun Dorma, We Will Win. Of course, you may remember the famous performance by Pavarotti back in the day. Yes, at the 1990 World Cup. Absolutely love that. A rock cover of an opera tune. Well done to Chandra. Good stuff, but not so good that we're nearly out of time. So let's crack on. I've got Bruno Mars on the way in just a bit. I've got the new one from Black Gloss Wardrobe and an awesome 90s track. Maybe one that you've picked this week on the Awesome Mix Radio Show.

few Grammy Awards in his time, 16 to be precise. It's Bruno Mars. That's from his new album, Romantic. It's called Risk It All on the Awesome Mix radio show. And don't forget, if you're an artist or you're in a band and you're releasing new music and you'd like to try and get it played on this show, check out the website, awesomemixradioshow.com, to find out more, just like Black Gloss Wardrobe did not so long ago. And here they are with their new single, Saigon to My Living Room, on the Awesome Mix

0: song about loving someone that doesn't quite love you back. It's Such a Funny Way by Sabrina Carpenter, and Black Gloss Wardrobe played before that with Saigon to My Living Room. And once again, I can hardly believe it, but that is nearly the end of another awesome Mix Radio show. But I will be back same time, same place, right here next week. And we've still got time for an awesome 90s track as chosen by maybe you.
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0: 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And it's a massive pop punk track from 1999 from Blink 182. Oh my goodness, Rebecca, what an absolute tune. The video kills me every time I watch it. The song is, of course, amazing. It's this week's awesome 90s track on the Awesome Mix Radio Show. Blink 182, All the Small Things. Have a great week. Lots of love.

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8: The government has reportedly scrapped plans for new Type 83 destroyers and Type 32 frigates, redirecting defence spending towards drones and modernisation. Speaking in Ukraine, Chancellor Rachel Reeves defended her record on defence.
9: The defence investment plan will be about the wars of tomorrow and today, not of the past.
8: The Labour Party is united behind frontrunner for leadership Andy Burnham. That's what senior party figures are insisting as they dismiss the prospect of a general election. It comes as Housing Secretary Steve Reid says Sir Keir Starmer's likely successor would introduce changes in emphasis, but stick to the fundamentals like the government's rules on borrowing. And the Princess of Wales has completed the Three Peaks Challenge in a surprise feat of endurance to raise money for a cancer charity. Kate revealed in a message on social media that she'd successfully taken on the trek, not only as a physical endeavour, but to give something back. That's the latest from Radio News Hub. I'm Dave Cronin.
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13: Hi everyone, I just thought before we start I'd introduce myself. My name is Jeff Cox and I'm a director at Directions Theatre Arts here in Chesterfield. Anyway, let's start and move on with the first number.
14: 1943, a show opened in America and I honestly don't think they realised how big this show was going to be. It's been produced by professionals and amateurs alike all over the world. It was written by the infamous Rodgers and Hammerstein. And of course, the show's called Oklahoma. And here is the title track from the said show, Oklahoma.

0: Directions Theatre Arts in Chesterfield, the area's leading musical theatre school for dance, singing, drama. 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
1: In 2005, another show opened on Broadway. It was a bit of a rip-off of a film called Monty Python and the Holy Grail. It was all the same cast, or many of the same cast. But they changed the name. They called it Spamalot. It had all those characters in it that you all love from TV and from the films. And here's a track that I just think is funny, and it always makes me sing along with it. It's called Always Look on the Bright Side of Life.
2: This is a total bloody disaster. All my knights have fled, and we're lost in a dark and very expensive forest.
3: Well, it could be worse.
2: Well, how could it possibly be worse?
3: Oh, cheer up, sire. You know what they say.
2: What do they say, Patsy?
3: Some things in life are bad. They can really make you mad. Other things just make you swear and curse. When you're chewing on life's gristle, don't grumble, give a whistle.

0: Excuse me, is that a shrubbery?
1: 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The cat won't leave it alone.
0: Well, what a stroke of luck. I'll take it off your hands.

42nd Street is a musical that opened on Broadway in 1980. It also moved across to the West End around 1984, and it became one of the long-running musical hits. It's all about trying to put on a large-scale show when you're in the middle of probably one of America's biggest depressions in the 1930s. Makes for a very, very good show. And here's my track choice. It's called We're in the Money.

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1: Well, here's something totally different. When we start talking about classic musicals, there's one that is always on the mind. Goes back to its very first production in the West End in 1960. It was adapted from the famous Charles Dickens book, Oliver Twist. Yes, you know it. The musical was called Oliver. And of course, it has done the rounds over the years. Every year there's a revival in either America or the UK or Europe, because it is a great, great musical. And from it, here's one of the really rousing sort of numbers. It's called Consider Yourself.
2: Eyes? Consider yourself at home. 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
2: We're now going back to a musical that was based on a novel from 1944. The novel was called Anna and the King, and it was set in Siam. The Broadway production was called The King and I, and it opened on Broadway in 1951. The stars of the show were Gertrude Lawrence and Yul Brynner. And not only was it a musical for Broadway, it was made into a film also. And here are the two leading people, Gertrude Lawrence and Yul Brynner, to sing Shall We Dance?

0: 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You dance pretty. 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
1: Your Majesty, I didn't realize I was... after all, in my country, a girl would not dance while a man is looking on.
0: But she will dance with strange men holding hands, etc., etc.
1: Yes, not always a strange man. Sometimes a very good friend.
0: Good. We dance together. You show me. You teach. You teach. You teach.
1: It's very simple, Apoka. It goes...

0: One, two, three. What is love? Oh, I know. I forget. And this time I remember.
1: One, two, three. One, two, three. One, two, three. That is splendid, Your Majesty.
0: Splendid. One, two, and you have thrown me off count. One, two, three, and one, two, three, and one. But this is not right.
1: Yes, it was. It was just like that.
0: No, we're not holding two hands like this.
1: Oh, as a matter of fact...
0: Was like this. Oh,

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1: Many of you may not have heard of this next piece. It's written by a guy called Jason Robert Brown. And it was first opened on Broadway in about 1995. It's called Songs for a New World. And it's more a selection of songs connected by a theme rather than just a show. Jason Robert Brown has done some really, really nice stuff. This one is particularly good. It's called I'm Not Afraid of Anything.

Well, now we're going to go back to the 60s. And here's a fab musical. It's set in London and Europe. And it's all about four London bus mechanics who strike a deal with London Transport to convert a double-decker into a holiday home so they can travel across Europe. It has some great music in it, and it stars, of course, the one and only Mr. Cliff Richard, Una Stubbs, Laurie Peters, and, of course, Melvin Hayes. That's just to name a few. Of course, not forgetting the Shadows were in it. A great, great family show. And it's still going strong around the amateur circuits today as a musical in the theatres. Here's a great track from that show. It's called On the Beach.

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1: In 2003, a show opened which they honestly did not think that would do particularly well anywhere. It was about the good witch and the bad witch out of The Wizard of Oz. Would you believe it has broken box office records around the world? The show is amazing. The sets, the production, the music, and the cast. Get down to London and see this fantastic musical. It's called Wicked. But the lady who made the hair stand up on the back of my neck was the amazing Idina Menzel. And here she is performing her showstopper.
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0: Hello.
1: Look who's here.
0: Dolly. This is Louis.
1: Hello, Louis.
0: Dolly. It's so nice to have you back where you belong.
1: I am so glad to be back.
0: Are you looking swell?
1: Thank you, Louis.
0: Dolly. I can tell.
1: Does it show?
0: Dolly. You still glowing. You still growing. You still
1: going strong.
0: I feel the room.

0: 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Isn't it time you introduce them to a place where anything is possible and where they can gain confidence through creativity? 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
4: Britain's defence plans are shifting, with reports suggesting the Navy's ageing warships have been dropped from the investment programme in favour of drones and modernisation. Chancellor Rachel Reeves spoke to reporters during a visit to Ukraine.
5: We're going to be publishing our defence investment plan shortly, and I'm determined that that involves more money spent more effectively, but crucially, meeting the moment.
4: Senior Labour figures say the party is united behind Andy Burnham as he prepares to take over from Sir Keir Starmer. Ministers insist there's no need for a general election, arguing voters want Labour to get on with the job. Burnham is expected to push radical devolution plans in his speech on Monday as he shapes his incoming cabinet. And a peak of over 13 million viewers tuned in to watch England beat Panama at the World Cup. The figure was achieved across ITV and STV for the game on Saturday night. That's the latest from Radio News Hub. I'm Dave Cronin.
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Elton John, Can You Feel the Love Tonight? Certainly can. It's just gone 10 o'clock, Sunday nights with Graham Torrington. It's Late Night Love. Love songs all the way until midnight tonight.

0: What a beautiful version of that song. Gabrielle, Welcome By. Before that on Late Night Love on North Derbyshire Radio, Berlin and Take My Breath Away. Well, here's hoping your weekend has gone well. Boy, it's been a sweltering week across the region this week, hasn't it? But thunderstorms have moved in across the weekend and into this week as well. So hopefully as we get into the new week, things be a little bit more chilled, a little bit more cooler. A little bit more, that'll do, thank you.
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0: squeezing out every last little drop of your weekend every Sunday night between 10 and midnight. I'm Graham Torrington on North Derbyshire Radio. Dido, thank you. Before that, it was Katie Melua and The Flood, and kicking off that trio of love songs, Maria McKee and Show Me Heaven. Can you believe it? Last weekend of June. This coming Wednesday is the 1st of July, my favourite month of the year. And, well, I used to be a school person. I used to love it when July used to come along. School's out for summer.
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0: A perfect night for Sunday nights with the love songs on North Derbyshire Radio with Graham, Rosie Vela and Magic Smile. Ahead of that, it was Carole King, It's Too Late. Kick it off, another trio of love songs on North Derbyshire Radio, Teddy Swims and Lose Control. Thoughts on the World Cup? Yeah, if you're waiting for more World Cup games, they're coming a little later on tonight, so stick with me till at least midnight, and then you can enjoy some World Cup action as we go into Monday morning. And then tomorrow, of course, Wimbledon fortnight gets underway. Yeah, my favourite fortnight of the year. Having said that, Carlos Alcaraz is not going to be playing this year, so that's a little bit of a disappointment for me this year at Wimbledon.
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How gorgeous is that? Maroon 5, memories ahead of that. Lisa Loeb and Stay, and kicking off another trio of love songs on North Derbyshire Radio, Samantha Sang and Emotions. Every Sunday night, 10 till midnight, I'm Graham Torrington, squeezing out every last little drip of your weekend with love songs all the way. News is on the way at 11 o'clock, and then I'm back, of course, with a whole hour of beautiful music to take you out of the weekend and into a new working week. Before I get to the news at 11 o'clock, got some Bon Jovi to play for you, but now I'm going to absolutely spoil you. You are going to love this. Hands to heaven and breathe.

James Blunt and You're Beautiful. I'm Graham Torrington with you every Sunday night between 10 and midnight on North Derbyshire Radio with Love Songs All the Way. Yes, it's Leonard Love coming up very, very soon. A beautiful song from Christopher Cross. And now, Paul Young.

0: just one of those songs that flows all over you. Christopher Cross and Sailing. Before that on North Derbyshire Radio, Paul Young and Wherever I Lay My Hat. So this coming Wednesday then is the 1st of July and school's out for summer. So if you're a parent or a grandparent, enjoy your last couple of weeks before it all kicks off, because then you'll have 6 weeks of being very, very busy.
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0: Madonna and The Look of Love. She's got her brand new album out, of course, at the moment. Head of that on North Derbyshire Radio. A little bit of Percy Sledge and kicking off that trio of love songs. Lady Gaga and Hold My Hand. Beautiful. 50 years ago, it was the summer, the very hot summer of 1976, and I'm old enough to remember the summer of 1976. It was the year I was taking my exams at school, yeah. During a very hot summer, a bit like this year as well, 50 years on, and we're having another sweltering summer as well. Ah, let's enjoy summer while it's here, shall we?
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0: So many great songs I could choose to play from Elton John, but for me, that's one of the best. Sorry seems to be the hardest word. Before that, Lewis Capaldi, and kicking off that trio of love songs, Dionne Warwick and All the Love in the World. 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Before I leave you at 12, got more love songs to play in just a moment.
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1: Janet Jackson, That's the Way Love Goes. Before that on North Derbyshire Radio, the beloved and sweet Harmony. Let's see what I can squeeze in before I have to leave you at 12. It's Jimmy Nail.

Kate Bush and Running Up That Hill. And that's almost it for another Sunday night of Graham Torrington on North Derbyshire Radio. A huge thanks to you for sharing your Sunday night with me. Coming up after the news at midnight, there's the 80s and 90s mixtape. Great songs through the night. And don't forget, of course, Andy has breakfast from 7 o'clock in the morning. And all the essential information you need to get you up and underway across another day here in North Derbyshire, including the latest on the World Cup, of course. And I'll catch you back here next Sunday night at 10 o'clock. Have a great week, won't you? I'll leave you this Sunday night with this from Duran Duran. This is Save a Prayer. Have a good week, won't you?

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1: If you like your classic cars and bikes and a cup of tea and a chat, you'll love Eckington Classic Car and Bike Show later in the week at Renishaw Hall. 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
2: The government has reportedly scrapped plans for new Type 83 destroyers and Type 32 frigates, redirecting defence spending towards drones and modernisation. Speaking in Ukraine, Chancellor Rachel Reeves defended her record on defence.
3: The defence investment plan will be about the wars of tomorrow and today, not of the past.
2: The Labour Party is united behind frontrunner for leadership Andy Burnham. That's what senior party figures are insisting as they dismiss the prospect of a general election.